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1: Good morning, Bowen, and welcome to the Check-In with Sally show on 95.1 Gem FM. I missed you guys last month. It was school holidays, so I'm really glad to be back, and I'm here with Roxy.
2: Hey, Sally, how are you?
1: Well, thank you.
2: Looking forward to the show today.
1: Yeah, me too. So today we're going to be talking about something that I think a lot of people will immediately recognise, and it's the invisible load. That feeling of, why am I so exhausted when it feels like I haven't really done that much today? And because often things that drain us are the things that that most people can't see, or the things that people can't see. It's not just the washing basket, it's not just the dishes, it's not just getting dinner on the table. It's the thinking, it's the remembering, the planning, the anticipation, the noticing.
2: Talking about it.
1: And the invisible load is the mental responsibility of keeping life running.
2: Yeah.
1: And all of us have mental load, and all of us have this invisible load. And for some people it can feel a lot heavier than it does for others. And some people are really good at managing it, and some are for a while, but then things continue to pile on, and eventually it can kind of lead to some of that burnout that we can see.
2: Does everyone get burnout?
1: No. Not everybody gets burnt out, no. Because I think there's definitely people who are able to manage that better than others, who are perhaps more resilient. And so they can recognise, oh, I'm feeling a bit off, or I'm feeling exhausted for no reason, or no reason that seems really obvious. And they can be like, okay, I need to do something different, or I need to change something, or I need to ask for help.
2: Yeah.
1: And therefore, if you're then asking for help and doing some strategies, or, you know, intervening, then that's when you can prevent that burnout.
2: Yes.
1: Yeah. So everyone's a bit different in that way.
2: Yeah.
1: And I guess if people are still wondering, what is this, you know, what is it all about? It's, some of the examples are, it's sort of all that remembering. It's the dentist appointment that you need to book, or the school excursion permission slip, the birthday present. So not just the present, but the birthday when it's coming up. And if you need to post it, that means you need to buy it in advance, and you need to make sure that you've posted it in time to get to them. And it's all that remembering and all that anticipating that you need to do to make sure it arrives on time. It's, what groceries do you need buying? Are you low on soap or shampoo or garbage bags, or, you know, all the things that we don't have to buy every single shopping trip?
2: Yes.
1: The things that we need to recognise, remember, and then also then go and buy.
2: Yeah, it's hard when you list it out like that. It's really, I've tried so many ways of dealing with it, like having a list that I would write down, I need to get these. And it is exactly that, what you just said, like rubbish bags, you don't need them every week. But when they come up, you need to remember that you need to get them. That's otherwise, you won't get them.
1: Yeah. And I know there's probably the uber organised out there, or the people who kind of like to stock their pantry a lot more than me anyway. But I'm definitely the type of person that gets down to the last bag, look for the next one, and it's not there.
2: Yes.
1: So then it becomes a more urgent thing that I need to buy sort of that day, rather than if I had a system that worked that showed me it was my last garbage bag, I would have been able to get them in advance.
2: Yes.
1: Or I know there's plenty of people, I probably do this a bit more with other things, when it's on special, even if I'm not out of toothpaste, I'll make sure that I grab some when it's on special. Sort of stuff. But but it's also things like just the family calendar and ensuring that it's up to date so that everybody knows what everybody's doing. Otherwise, there tends to be a primary person holding on to that information who then has to inform the rest of the family. So then it's all of a sudden the responsibility of them to remember and remind, rather than just remembering. And then there's obviously the things like bills. And, you know, there's all kinds of systems that you can use to remember to do the bills. And I know a lot of people use direct debits, and it's kind of out of sight, out of mind. But then there's people who feel like they need to manage their money a bit more closely than that, and pay it when there is funds available. And that means you need to remember, when's the due date, and when are you getting paid, and when's there going to be money available, and all those types of things too. So this is what we're talking about when we're talking about the invisible load, because no one can see any of these things happening. And no one can feel how many tabs you have open in your brain. But it's that sense of having too many tabs open, and they're all working in the background.
2: Yes.
1: That can lead to that sense of exhaustion, which can lead to that sense of burnout as well. Because one of the recommendations, and obviously we'll be getting to it, it's, we need to make sure that we're shutting some of those tabs down. So when we think about doing a task or a chore that needs doing, or a project that needs finishing off or even starting, it's about trying to get all of it done so that you can close that tab and not worry about it anymore.
2: Yeah.
1: Easier said than done, but also something that, we need to be probably a bit more mindful of. So it's these are the sorts of tasks that nobody necessarily sees you doing, but if you stop doing it, everyone notices.
2: Yes. Yeah, that's so true, isn't it? Oh, my God, I hadn't thought of it that way, but you're so right,
1: Yeah.
2: If you stop doing it, the whole thing collapses.
1: That's right. So therefore, there's that really quite a big sense of responsibility on that person, on the people who are managing the households or who are managing... This also comes in. I know that one of the most obvious people that we're going to be talking about today is mums, who are generally and most predominantly the people who are carrying the most mental load in a family household.
2: Yeah.
1: But then we're also going to be recognising people who might be looking after their elderly parents and making sure that they've got all their medical appointments booked and, you know, is their house safe and they need to keep on checking, okay, you know, are they still going to be okay living? Anyway, there's lots and lots of mental load associated with that. Or perhaps it's caring for someone with a disability and all of the mental load that comes with that. So this isn't just going to be about one particular group of people. It's going to be all of us that have mental load, and some just happens to be probably more heavy than others. And I think it's a really important thing that we need to – that I want to clarify. As I want to say something up front about this conversation can sometimes be quite polarizing. Because the research does show that women, and in particular mothers, often carry a larger share of the unpaid household and caregiving work. But as I was just saying, this isn't a conversation about blaming men, because men also carry invisible burdens. The things that they carry is things like the pressure to provide financially, expectations to be strong and tough and not complain and those types of things. And
2: do all the man jobs.
1: Yeah, the responsibility for protecting their families as well, the workplace stress and the pressure of being the person that other people rely on. So they've all got – so the men do have that as well. And I'm sorry if I kind of defer back to women, but the research supports that they're the ones who are predominantly carrying most of the mental load in households, and that's the reason that we would be deferring back to that a bit. So the question – we're not going to talk about who has it worse today. It's more about are we sharing the weight in a way that allows everybody to thrive? So I'm going to have suggestions about if you do feel like you're carrying more than your fair share, about ways to have conversations around ensuring that it feels like you both get to thrive in that household and then that environment.
2: Yeah, cool.
1: Should we throw it to a song?
2: Yeah, absolutely.
1: I thought this would be a really fun one to kick off with. We're going to kick off with 9 to 5 by Dolly Parton.
2: Yeah, absolutely.

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It's a great topic because, as Sally was mentioning before the music break, we are definitely all suffering from the invisible

0: winning a prize package worth $200, which includes a $100 voucher that's been kindly donated by Eurofusion Cafe, so you can enjoy that at the cafe, plus a $100 drinks voucher kindly donated by our sponsors, the North Queensland Cruising Yacht Club, which you can enjoy at the bar. So what a great prize. You can have some breakfast, lunch, brunch or whatever, and then mosey on over and have a few refreshing drinks at the bar.
1: Amazing.
0: So, yeah, it's pretty cool, I think. Plus, of course, a GMFM merch pack worth $50. So that was our July competition, and we're going to be giving you the winner's name a bit late. We've already drawn it, so... We've decided we're going to tell everyone after 12. Hey, Sally.
1: That's right.
0: Yep. So
1: tune in then.
0: So stay tuned. But I know there are lots of people who are listening in for this month, and this month is an amazing prize, Sally.
1: Telling me before, Roxy, yes. And I think that I'm going to be putting my hand up to try and get this. It sounds awesome.
0: We've got 2 5-day double passes to the Airlie Beach Festival of Music. So that is amazing. And as you know, it starts on Thursday the 5th of November and goes through to Monday the 9th of November. So you get to listen, go and experience all of that if you like. And even if you can't do the full 5 days, I mean, you could use that. You could go like daily.
1: Mm.
0: You don't have to get accommodation, right? I mean, it's not a big trip down to Airlie Beach, is it?
1: Nope.
0: But you could actually just go for the day if you wanted, like check out who's on, like Friday, Xavier Rudd, Monroe, and lots of other people. But Saturday looks like the Whitlams, the Radiators, Conrad's Sewell, yep. 1920, Skinny Living, Salt and Sea.
1: There's just so many.
0: Yeah.
1: It's awesome. They've got an amazing lineup this year.
0: They really do. So...
1: It's a huge prize.
0: Yeah, it's really cool. Plus, of course, the GemFM merch pack worth $50. So this competition runs all the way through August till Monday the 31st of August, and we'll be announcing the winner on the Wednesday afternoon show with Donna on Wednesday, September the 2nd. Can you believe it's September?
1: No. Oh, my God. No. It is wild.
0: It is. It is, Sally. So Sally's secret word for this show... is, you can tell everyone, Sally.
1: The word for my show is muddies.
0: Yep.
1: MUDDIES, because the Bowen Mud Crabs, all three teams are playing in the semi-finals this weekend down in Mackay.
0: Very good. So go the muddies.
1: Up the muddies.
0: Yeah. And we text that into 0484 510 152. Don't forget your name and where you're listening in from. And you've got till 12 o'clock tonight to text that in. Okie dokie, muddies. Don't forget that. We'll keep telling you about it anyway. All right, let's get back to it, Sally. Love this conversation today.
1: Yeah. So we're just going to dive into a bit of the research and statistics around mental load and how much we're actually carrying. So the Australian data consistently shows women perform a greater share of the unpaid household work and caring responsibilities.
0: Mm-hmm.
1: And that's according to the ABS, the Australian Bureau of Statistics. And so women spend significantly more time on unpaid domestic work and caring activities than men. And yes, we're not going to deny that there will be those differences. Sometimes are due to the paid work share being different. But there's also evidence that supports that even when the amount of paid work is equal between a man and a woman, the woman still does more of the unpaid work at home. So women are more likely to manage household organisation and planning. So things like remembering the dentist or remembering the doctor or making sure the excursion slips are signed or that... the kids have their footy boots in their bag because they've got footy straight after school, those types of things, or their instrument or whatever it happens to be. And the men tend to spend more time in paid employment hours. But yeah, here's the important part. When we add paid work and unpaid work together, many women are carrying what researchers are calling the double burden.
0: Mm.
1: So they're doing both the work and the stuff at home. And that's where you can start to see perhaps some of that burnout that can occur, or that they can feel very exhausted. And that's, we were talking earlier about the exhaustion's not just necessarily mental, but it can feel like soul exhaustion, emotional exhaustion, and then physical exhaustion as a result of carrying the mental load as well. So the research into the mental load shows that it's not just the physical tasks, it's the personal

0: person being responsible for noticing that the task exists.
1: Mm.
0: So it's recognizing, even sometimes recognizing what might be considered male-dominated tasks, whether it's seeing that the lawn needs mowing or the bin needs putting yes. out, or, oh, that bit of things hanging down on the guttering and that needs to get, you know,
1: kind or, of... Or we have to change the guttering and the roof.
0: Yeah. It can be big things like that also. But it's that we seem to have the response... Sometimes that we can have the responsibility for noticing that the task even exists.
1: Yes.
0: And it's that pressure and it's that weight of having that responsibility that can feel quite debilitating as well.
1: Yeah, absolutely.
0: Because there's a huge difference between can you do the groceries and can you notice we need groceries, plan meals, write a list, check what's already there, buy everything, unpack it and think about it tomorrow. Mm. So the second one is the invisible load.
1: Right.
0: So it's not just can you go grab the groceries, because inevitably the questions that are going to come from you saying that to someone else yes. who doesn't usually do it.
1: That's right.
0: Is, oh, what do we need and what are we having and when are you cooking that and when's this happening and how yes. much of that do I need to get and are we out of this? And so all of a sudden, you're not just handing over the task anymore.
1: No, well, yeah.
0: You're managing the task.
1: Yes.
0: While they complete it, the physical part of it.
1: And then I guess you have to check it when it comes back.
0: Mm.
1: Don't you?
0: It is.
1: Because sometimes the incorrect things can be bought.
0: Yep. And right. So it can be really... So there's, as we're going to get into, there's going to be ways of managing this to make it a bit more
1: really?
0: Achievable. Absolutely. But it's also going to come down to your ability to set boundaries.
1: Yeah.
0: And encourage. And sometimes at the start, it will take more managing.
1: Yes.
0: But once you're able to hand over a task fully, it'll be not that tab won't be open in your brain anymore.
1: Yes.
0: Yeah. And I think that one of the things I wanted to kind of, you know, acknowledge is that, yes, everyone has mental load, and that for some, we talked before about perhaps you've got caring responsibilities, whether it's for parents or disabilities, but yeah. also children obviously increase your load.
1: Mm.
0: Because they can't do any of that.
1: No, that's right. Right.
0: They can't do any of the planning or the managing.
1: Pets, children, yeah. there's, you know.
0: Yeah, especially sick pets.
1: Yes.
0: And ones that need more care than perhaps others that are just running around having a good time. But yes, yeah. absolutely. So, yeah, the one thing that the research consistently finds is that the invisible load often increases significantly when children arrive. I think that's probably goes without saying. Yes. All of a sudden, you've got to keep this other person alive.
1: Well, that's right. Like, they're not going to keep themselves. Like, it must be huge when they're babies as well. Like, yeah. They can't walk. They can't talk. So, there's all this other added stress of interpreting.
0: Like, yeah. I guess speaking... I feel like there was probably more physical demands when they were little, right? Because yeah. you're right, they couldn't walk anywhere, so you had to carry them everywhere and do everything for them and yes. dress them and all that sort of stuff. Probably now more as they get older, the mental load might increase a bit.
1: Okay.
0: So that's, like I was saying before, like other excursion, you know, is the excursion form signed? Mm. Have you sent this gold coin donation for Crazy Sock Day? You know, yeah. and okay, they've got netball to salve and I'm going to pick them straight up from school, but I need to bring their netball stuff with them. And then we need to make sure we've got snacks and then I've got to make, and then, you know, straight yes, after we're going to go on. And do this. And
1: yeah.
0: so it's even about, it's probably the mental load grows as they age.
1: Mm.
0: Just speaking from, I guess that's from experience
1: well,
0: as well.
1: I'm sure it resonates fully with,
0: yeah.
1: with women your age, Sally, because, yeah, that's, it'd be hard.
0: Mm. And I guess so each child doesn't simply add just one more person to your life. It adds more appointments, more decisions, more activities, more emotional needs, more planning, all those types of things. And for many parents, especially mums, the cognitive load grows with each additional child.
1: Yes.
0: And I guess I just wanted to kind of acknowledge that sort of thing's out there. And if there's any mums listening who are like, oh, but I didn't think it would get harder or, you know, though I just thought that because I was already doing it for one, just adding one. I know that I quite foolishly thought that adding a third kid wouldn't be that big of a deal.
1: Yes.
0: it turns out the funniest thing I might have said whole life. Yeah, I'm just like, oh, it's just one more mouth to feed kind of thing.
1: Yeah.
0: They can just eat the leftovers. Yeah, well, I certainly ate my words around that because I think that we can underestimate what adding one kid can do and two can feel... challenging and three is like 15 in a tornado yeah. sort of thing. So for all the three baby mums out there, I see you.
1: Yes.
0: And I feel you and you've got this. So I think that one of the reasons I wanted to talk about this today is to let everyone know that there's definitely ways of sharing this that yes. takes, but it does take a team approach and it does take collaboration and acknowledgement from the other people in your life. to acknowledge that they could be doing more or doing better.
1: Hey, if anyone's got like some open tabs they'd like to discuss and how you deal with it, don't you reckon, Sally? It'd be interesting to hear what other people are dealing with.
0: Absolutely. I'd love to hear what you think the tabs are that are open and running the most.
1: Yes.
0: I'd also love to hear how you've been shutting them down or what's really worked for you, because I'm sure there's people out there who are like, oh, I was just absolutely drowning and I was buried. And these are the things that I tried that really helped. And I think that I can come up with stuff and I can talk to you guys about things and I can support it with research, but I'd love to hear that lived experience as well. So if anyone wants to text in, please do. It's 0484 510 152. And while we wait for you guys to text us in, we're going to go to another song.
1: Yep. This one, Sally, is The House That Built Me by Miranda Lambert.
0: Nice.

0: 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And thank you all for listening today. We're, as if you haven't, if you've just tuned in, we're talking about the invisible load. And we're up to the bit where we're talking about why does the invisible load feel so exhausting? We've talked about having tabs open. So it's so exhausting because your brain never gets to clock off. Physical work has an end point. So you mow the lawn and it's done. Or you clean the kitchen and you're finished. Clean the bathroom, job done. Can go sit on the couch sort of thing. But the mental load, it keeps running in the background. It's like having, you know, 25 browser tabs open in your brain. So even when you're sitting down, part of your brain is still thinking, did I reply to that message? What are we having for dinner? Did I book that appointment? What does next week look like?
1: Because that impact, like, and I know when I've had those open tabs, they impact my sleep at night, because you sit there going, oh, there's that tab.
0: Yep.
1: That's open. It's just awful.
0: And I think if you have got those friends who write at a fairly late hour, sure, they can be 9 hours, but I reckon a lot of the time it's like, oh my God, I forgot to reply. So then they're replying. I had one that came through on a group chat at like 10:45 last night. It's like, oh my God, I forgot that it was your baby's birthday. For someone else in the group chat. So just recognizing that was probably a tab that was open in her brain that was just sitting there running that she hadn't thought about. And then all of a sudden it came to like the forefront of her mind. She's like, oh my gosh, I've forgotten this part. Because there would have been other things that were going on.
1: Yeah.
0: And I think that some people don't think about dinner until their tummy's grumbling.
1: Mm.
0: And I think that can really be very typical for the males in our lives. Whereas the mums, for example, we can't just start thinking about that at 5:30 about what's for dinner, because the kids are going to be hungry within sort of 15 minutes. So we needed to have thought about that earlier, made sure the ingredients were there, made sure there was time to cook it, and then time to actually get it on the table ready for people when they're hungry.
1: Yeah.
0: So it is just that also anticipation of people's needs.
1: Yeah, I'll tell you, I struggle with if you're going to defrost something for the next day.
0: Mm.
1: I always forget.
0: Yeah.
1: And I have to go out and get the new stuff.
0: Yeah.
1: So you try to be really organized and have, like, you know, you've bought your chicken or your meat or whatever, and it's like tucked in there, ready to defrost the night before. And then you think, oh, yeah. Anyway, just another thing to think about.
0: Yeah. Sally. That's exactly right, though. It is having that capacity to remember at night just before you go to bed to pull that out. And I know that people will have things like reminders on their phone or things that pop up on their calendar and stuff that reminds them of these little tasks. But imagine what your calendar would look like if for every task you had a reminder or had a timer going off or had an alarm going off.
1: Yeah, you can't.
0: It'd be never ending.
1: Yeah.
0: So that's not going to be my suggestion, is that, oh, you should just set a reminder for that, because that's probably just another thing that's going to be running in the background for you.
1: That's right. Yeah, there are key things, like, I guess for me, like, I know things that I am likely to forget. So I have my calendar of all calendars where I write major things in there, like appointments, like dental appointments, so I know. But the other stuff, yeah, it's all up there.
0: Yeah. And don't get me wrong, I think that for those types of things, especially, I don't know about you, but I book dentists like a year in advance. You know, when I'm at the one, I book the one for the next year. I'm never going to remember that. So, of course, it's definitely in the calendar. But it is just those sort of smaller everyday tasks that can fall by the wayside, because if our mental load's so heavy, our cognitive load might not be working quite as well. Like that cognition won't be working quite as well. And the memory bank might be so full that there's nowhere else to store it. So therefore, that's when those things can start to slip through the cracks.
1: Yes, absolutely.
0: And usually quite hand in hand with the mental load is also that emotional load, and which is the emotional labor of managing your life. And this can come with the responsibility of managing emotions in the family, for example. So you might be the one who notices, my child seems quieter today, or my partner is stressed, or something feels off with my elderly parent. Do you know what I mean? Like, they didn't call today. They always call at 8:00 and they haven't. So, oh, what's going on? I need to follow up about that. And oh, that's kind of the third day in a row that they've forgotten. Does that mean that I should go and get them booked in to see the doctor? Because is that a sign of dementia? Do you know what I mean? Like, your head just can go into that cycle of all those sorts of things. And even just being the person who keeps everyone connected. So I think we've talked about this before, when if you're the initiator of social engagements or social connections or reaching out to friends. And even just remembering, oh, I haven't contacted that person in a couple of days. I'm going to reach out and see how they're doing. Even being the person who keeps everyone connected can also be emotionally exhausting. And carrying that emotional labor and that emotional load. Whereas if everyone else isn't as maybe intuitive or not picking up on the signs that the kids are quieter or that the partner seems stressed or whatever it happens to be, if you're a bit more oblivious to that, then that also probably means you're not carrying that, that emotional load of the household.
1: Yeah.
0: But someone else most likely is. And that's another thing that can be really exhausting. And I think that that's a tough one to share because some of us are more empathic than others. Yes, so we're going to be like, oh, that seems a little bit off. And yeah, so I think we need to be able to...
1: Yeah, some people notice, others don't.
0: Yeah.
1: Yeah.
0: Yeah. And that's probably a really tough one to make changes around. But if you can recognize and acknowledge that you might be that person, then I do really think that it's about making sure you're looking after yourself perhaps even more so.
1: Yes.
0: Because how are you filling your cup?
1: Mm.
0: Or who's pouring into you if you're pouring into everybody else?
1: Yeah.
0: Because we need to make sure that your cup's not running dry if you're pouring into everybody else.
1: Yeah.
0: Yeah. And did we get any listeners texting in, Roxy?
1: Yes,
0: I was really hoping.
1: Yeah, no questions.
0: No questions.
1: Big hello to Linda, Pam and Robert. Texted in the word muddies, but remember, if you do have a question, Sally would love to address those. And yeah, if you've got something that you may feel guilty about, because there can be a lot of guilt associated.
0: Well, especially if you feel like you've dropped the ball, or you know, if something fell through the cracks.
1: Yes,
0: and maybe they can just be really big things. Like the other day, I didn't remind my 10-year-old that he needed to pack his instrument, so he missed out on doing instrumental music that day.
1: Right.
0: And for me, that was a little bit of a, oh, I really should have reminded him. And then the other side of me is kind of like, oh, he's 10, he probably should be remembering to get his instrument himself.
1: And how did he react to that? Like, did he realise, did he learn a lesson, or did he think, oh, well, was mum's fault?
0: I think it was a little bit of both. He even had his instrumental shirt on, so he kind of he remembered that it was Thursday, that he had to do this, and then I was dropping him off at school and he went to get out and I was like, you don't have your instrument, do you? And he's like, no. And I'm like, oh, okay. And so there was one part of me that's like, I could run home and get that for him.
1: Yes.
0: But what lesson's that teaching him as well? But I was caught. So that was the mum guilt of, do I go and save him and get it so that he gets to do it? Or do I kind of be like, hey, this is a bit of a teaching moment that on Thursdays you really need to remember to put your instrument in. Because I was going to work.
1: I had time. It's so not only a lesson for him, it's a lesson for you.
0: Yeah.
1: Isn't it?
0: Yeah.
1: I mean, this is, parents are all new at it when you start, aren't you? Like, and as the kids grow, you're growing with them and you know, like, yeah, you can't save him all the time.
0: Yeah.
1: Can you? You want to, but yeah.
0: In my head, I was also thinking, do you know that if I lived in a really metro area or a big city, it might have taken us 30 minutes to drive to school?
1: Yeah, no. I was thinking, when you were saying that, I thought it might have been a possibility living here.
0: Yeah.
1: Going back and grabbing the instrument, bringing it back, and it would be nothing. But I was thinking, my God, if you were in Brisbane, there would have been no hope whatsoever.
0: No.
1: Yeah.
0: Yeah.
1: Around a trip like that, he would have just, there's no way.
0: So I think there's this element of, you know, we want to give our kids responsibility and we wanted them to be able to understand that there are consequences for actions and that sort of stuff. And this one didn't carry too big of a weight.
1: No.
0: So I think that's one of the reasons that I didn't go back.
1: Yeah.
0: Is because, let's just say, though, he'd had, and I think this is probably also a bit of a bias towards what we feel is important.
1: Yes.
0: But, you know, like if he'd had trials for a sport that afternoon and he really needed
1: his special shoes or
0: togs or whatever it happened to be, I probably would have gone back.
1: Yes.
0: But it was a lesson that he missed. So yeah, I think it's also about what priority did I place on it? What priority does he place on it? And therefore,
1: well, it probably tells you because would he ever forget those shoes if he was trying out for a sport that he really wanted to get into?
0: Yeah.
1: Probably not.
0: No. And he probably would, or if you hadn't gone back for them, he'd probably never forget again.
1: Yes, that's right.
0: So, yeah, I think, as always, as a parent, you're always trying to manage being their parent and being their friend even a bit too. Yeah.
1: Yeah.
0: Or saving them versus teaching them.
1: Yes. Mm. Well, yeah. I mean, you don't want, you always want your kids to do well, don't you? You don't want them to suffer or miss out.
0: Yeah.
1: But anyway.
0: But it's also like, who else could have been responsible for helping ensure that that instrument got into the car that morning? So, is there elements of, could my son have thought about it the day before? Could my partner have thought about it the day before? And they have put it in there. Do they even know that there's instrumental on Thursdays? So, yeah. Do you know what I mean? Like, I feel like we could, and I'm definitely not here to husband bash or anything along those lines. But I think it's just about being able to acknowledge that whilst it probably felt to me that I was the only one really holding this task.
1: Yes. There were others that could have shared that load.
0: That's exactly right. Mm. So we are going to go to a song, but when we come back, it is definitely going to be about how do we have these hard conversations? Because sometimes it's tough saying that you need help if the other person feels like it's within your capacity,
1: or
0: if the other person feels like they're at capacity. So we're going to have we're going to talk about how to have these really tricky conversations with our partners about how to get more help.
1: And don't forget, if you do have a question for Sally, our number here is 0484 510 152, and our secret word today is muddies, and you could win one of 2 5-day double passes to the Ellie Beach Festival of Music this year. How cool is that?
0: So awesome.
1: Yeah.

0: Welcome back. You're listening to The Check-In Show with Sally on Gem FM. So we've had a text in while during that song, and the text is, I'm a dad, and I feel like this topic always makes men look bad. I work long hours, and I feel pressure too. And I just want to say I really do appreciate this perspective, and I don't want to ever take away from any of the men or dads or women or whoever are out there working really long hours and really providing for their families. This conversation isn't about saying that men don't struggle, because obviously many men carry enormous pressure. It's about creating families where everybody's contribution is recognized and everybody has support and everyone feels like that load is shared. I think the word shared is the thing to focus on here, because I don't know if you've had this person who texted, I don't know if you've had your partner have a conversation with you about struggling and about feeling as though they're carrying the mental load. And I feel like if someone's come to you and said that, then they're really screaming about it, because probably tried their hardest to keep it all together and to keep, you know, the household fires burning and that sort of thing, and just to kind of keep everyone going. And if they're saying that they feel like it's not working, that they've really reached their capacity. And so hopefully it's about being able to acknowledge, okay, well, what can we do differently to be able to share this load better and to get more support, or to give more support, or whatever the case may be. So I feel like this is definitely not about men coming out looking bad, but if it starts a conversation between partners tonight, I'll be happy. If someone who's listening to this is like, oh, actually, maybe I should check in with my partner who's perhaps at home more often, or has young children, or has the care of the children, or maybe is completing most of that unpaid household work, I really hope that you go home and check in with them and just be like, hey, is there something I could be doing more of, or doing differently, or how are you feeling, or that sort of stuff. So I think that if all that happens today is that it prompts conversations, then I'll be happy about that. And that we shouldn't be scared to have those conversations, because we really need to be making sure that we're not building any resentment towards our partner for not doing more if we're not asking for them to do more.
1: And the resentment builds when you don't have the discussions, right?
0: Absolutely.
1: And silently you start thinking, oh, God, can he not see what's going on?
0: Absolutely.
1: Yeah.
0: And also for people who are conflict avoidant, it also can be you build it up until you have a shouting match about it.
1: Yes.
0: And then the message is really lost, because it's more about the fact that you're angry or crying or upset. And that's what the conversation tends to be about, is about the emotional reaction rather than the content, which was about the struggle.
1: Yes.
0: So I guess that really...
1: It's so complex, yeah, Sally.
0: And it leads really well into this bit about how to have these tough conversations.
1: Yes.
0: Because when we talk about sharing the load, we also need to talk about control. So, and I say this with kindness, because I know that people listening will really relate, because sometimes we can say, I wish someone would help me. But when someone tries, we say, that's not how I'll do it. That's not how I would do it.
1: Yes.
0: Or that's not how I want it done. Or I'll just do it myself.
1: Yes.
0: So I want to be able to acknowledge that, of course, there's going to be tasks that need to be done to certain standards for sure. But I think it's also about really checking in with ourselves and reflecting and being like, do they need to do it exactly the way that I would do it, or are they just getting it done? Because there's definitely lots of people out there who really struggle with relinquishing control around certain things that they do, and that, you know, things need to be cleaned to a certain perfection, is the word I'm going to use. Or, you know, that my meal would have been healthier, or I wouldn't have used that doctor or that dentist, or I wouldn't have booked it in school hours, or I wouldn't have. So there's lots and lots of things that we could be saying because they didn't do it right.
1: Yes.
0: But I want to say that we need to be really mindful that it still got done. So slowly if we keep on saying things like, that's not how I would do it, or it needs to be done my way, or I will just do it myself, is that slowly we become the only person who can do the task. Because we've given enough feedback to our partner, for example, that, hey, you didn't do it this way, or you didn't do it right, or it's not to what I would have done. And eventually they also get the message, hey, I can't do this task.
1: Yeah.
0: Because they can't do it the perfect way. So when we become the only person who can do this task, that's the trap that we catch ourselves in. Because then all of a sudden we feel like we can't relinquish, we can't give that task to somebody else because it won't be done properly. So if I don't do it, it won't get done properly. But the problem is if we never allow someone else to own that responsibility, we remain responsible forever.
1: Yes. It's such a catch-22. It is, isn't it?
0: Yeah.
1: Catch-22, yeah.
0: So even if it's something as I had someone give me this example the other day, is that they really wanted their husband to be responsible for putting the bin out on the road, right? Yeah. So he wanted to do it when he got home that afternoon and it gets picked up the next mid-morning, say.
1: Yeah.
0: But the wife didn't want that to happen because then there'd still be rubbish that accumulated over the overnight that then, you know, couldn't get put into the bin.
1: Right.
0: So the bin was still getting put out, but it wasn't getting put out at the time that she wanted it to.
1: Right.
0: So we need to make sure we're working together to ensure that, okay, the bin's still getting put out, but it's not at the perfect time. Mm. Which are we kind of looking for here?
1: Yes.
0: He's trying to take the responsibility of that task.
1: Yeah, can you allow works him for to? Him, yeah.
0: Yeah. So that was just something that I was in a session with someone the other day and I was like, oh, that's actually a really good thing.
1: Yes.
0: Yeah. So there's lots of different things like that too. Do you know what I mean? Lots of different variations of that. Yeah. Did you use this cleaning product on the shower glass? No. Okay, that's why it looks like that.
1: Yeah.
0: But is it clean? Yes. Is it crystal clear? No.
1: Yeah,
0: so it's that's the difference that we need. That's the element of control that I wanted to bring up to make sure that we're really acknowledging, okay, are we really giving people the opportunity to own a task fully, or do we always come in to save it?
1: Mm.
0: And therefore, we've not fully let go of that.
1: Yes.
0: That task.
1: You know, I used to experience something like that with my mum, where she would go, like, she was going to teach me to say, like, cook something, right? So, yeah, I'd be sitting there and she'd go, no, it's not like that. It's not, and she, I mean, it wasn't, she never said it like in that ugly tone, but she goes, oh, it's not like that. So she'd take it and she'd show me. But, you know, when you do hands-on stuff like that, you actually need to do it.
0: Mm.
1: And, you know, like, so, do you know, Sally, I never actually learnt how to cook a lot of her dishes.
0: Because
1: she would take over. Yeah, she would take over.
0: Yeah.
1: Yes. And I'd go there, you know, and we were going to do it together and then it would end up and I've learnt nothing.
0: Yeah. And not only that, I think that even you would have got to some parts of those recipes and second-guessed yourself anyway.
1: Yes.
0: And been like, oh, how would she have... Is she watching and, like, is she going to correct this and is this the way I should do it? And maybe I'll just get her to step in or maybe I'll just ask for help or whatever it happens to be.
1: Yeah.
0: Because you would have been second-guessing yourself because of the repeated feedback you'd got that you weren't doing it right.
1: And, you know, I tried to give her another chance, like, because she used to do a lot of sewing. She was great at sewing. She sewed, I can't tell you how many of my stuff, like, how many outfits she sewed growing up and just gorgeous stuff. Mm. Anyway. So she was going to, show me how to do it. But, you know, again, she would just take over.
0: Yeah.
1: And I'd learnt nothing. You know, it was – and then I thought, okay. But she didn't – the thing is she didn't see it.
0: Mm.
1: It was really bizarre. She just didn't see it.
0: Yeah. So that was her having a lot of trouble.
1: Yes.
0: Letting go.
1: Yeah.
0: Of that control element too.
1: Yeah.
0: Yeah. You know, it might actually resonate with people out there who there might be siblings listening who are managing an elderly parent together.
1: Yes.
0: But a lot of the time you'll find that one person would have probably most of the mental load of looking after that person. And there's a really big difference between helping and responsibility.
1: Mm.
0: So helping is, let me know what needs doing. Responsibility is, I'm going to do this. I own this.
1: Yes.
0: So instead of... For example, if you're looking after an elderly parent, instead of one of the siblings being like, hey, can I help you? Like, what do you need doing?
1: Mm.
0: Well, that just means you're still deferring to somebody who has the mental load of knowing, actually, like, mum really needs to go to the physio tomorrow. But I've already booked, you know, oh, she needs to go to the physio. Can you just take care of it?
1: Yeah.
0: Like, find the physio, book in, take her, follow up, make sure she's doing her exercises. Do you know what I mean? There's actually, like, heaps associated with that. So helping is asking what the task is and responsibility is owning it. So, for example, can you tell me what the kids need for school tomorrow? So let's just say that for whatever reason, the primary person who usually does school drop-off and the school morning has to go to work really early, for example. Helping is, can you tell me what the kids need for school tomorrow? Whereas responsibility is, I'll manage the school bags, uniforms and lunches without asking.
1: Yes.
0: And the second one removes the mental load.
1: Right. Yeah. Yeah, it does.
0: Yeah. So instead of in the afternoon, either having to have a conversation with, hey, so tomorrow, I was going to use my kids' names, but I probably shouldn't. But do you know what I mean? Like, so tomorrow, Rob has this on in the afternoon, so you need to make sure you pack that into the bag. And this, then Jesse has this, and, you know, this one doesn't eat this fruit or this whatever for breakfast, and rah, rah, rah. None of that, all of that is still mental load.
1: Yeah.
0: As opposed to the partner being like, hey, go to work in the morning early. And kind of actually like have fun having a morning off from school, from the school run. And I've got this. I'll sort it. It's all good.
1: Yeah.
0: So there's a really big difference between those two things.
1: There's massive difference.
0: Yeah. Or reaching out to the son that's got the disabled child and being like, hey, do you need a break? Because I'm going to come over and I'm just going to care for your son today while you go and do this. You don't need to leave me any notes. It's going to be fine. Let's go. Or other way, you know, or the other way around. The brother calling his sister and being like, hey, I know you've been really looking after mum and dad lately, but I'm going to take over. And I know that mum, you said the other day, mum needs a physio. I'm just going to sort that.
1: Yeah.
0: So, yeah, it's about, there's a really big difference between helping and responsibility.
1: Yes.
0: Yeah. Because I know that typically we'll hear things like, just tell me what to do though and I can do it. Like, you don't need to carry all this load yourself. Having to know what the load is and share it with you.
1: Yes.
0: And
1: I know teach you what it
0: is, is still mental load.
1: Mm.
0: And if you've lived in a household with, just for example, with young kids for a certain amount of time, you should know. You shouldn't need to ask what needs doing. Mm. You should be able to see it and you should know. So, yeah, I feel like there's those, that's really tough conversations to be having well.
1: And that's really interesting you say it that way because it's so true. Like, because you can tend to go, look, it's okay, I'm going to do it. Because you think, okay, I'm going to tell that person what to do. And then it's like, oh my God, how do I communicate 100 steps to where you've got to get to?
0: Yep.
1: Look, you know what? I'm just going to do it. Because you're literally, having to articulate all of that is hard.
0: Absolutely. So I feel like it's a bit of a double-edged sword though, because what's going to happen if you continuously do say, oh my God, I'll just do it myself, is inevitably resentment's going to build up.
1: Yeah.
0: So it's about acknowledging, yes, of course, we could wish that more people could see it or that they were better at it or whatever it happens to be. But ultimately, if we're not putting boundaries in place to be like, hey, fine, I'll tell you one, this is the last time I'm ever telling you like what the schedule looks like or how to complete this task. This is going to be it. And then you're going to take it and you're going to do it. No more questions are getting asked. But then you need to accept the outcome
1: of performing that task. Yeah.
0: So I'm not saying that's easy. I think that can be really difficult because giving control without giving up standards is really hard. Sometimes letting go feels like lowering your standards is probably what we all really struggle with. But sometimes it's actually just allowing other people to build confidence. Because let's just say it's also, you're like, oh, it would have been way more efficient if you did it this way. Well, the only way they're going to figure that out is if they're doing it.
1: Mm.
0: And if they don't want to do it your way, then we need to be okay with that sometimes.
1: Yeah.
0: Within reason, of course. But I think if we really asked ourselves, we'd need to be more okay with it. So, for example, you're like, can you please just go get the clothes and the towels and sheets off the line? Does it really matter if the towels are folded differently to the way that you would have folded them? Or that the clothes are packed, like folded differently to what you would? Or that the dishwasher was packed? We talked about this earlier.
1: Yeah.
0: That the dishwasher had 15 less items in it because it wasn't done like Tetris, like I prefer to do my dishwasher.
1: Yeah.
0: But is that wrong?
1: Yeah, no, it's not.
0: It's just different.
1: Yeah, it's just different.
0: Yep. Or, you know, dinner wasn't exactly what you would have made. Or maybe it wasn't quite as nutritious or quite as healthy. But did everyone eat it? Did everyone get fed? Was everyone, you know, did everyone get full?
1: Yeah, absolutely. Yeah, that's right.
0: So it's about we need to really gently challenge those things as well.
1: Mm.
0: Because not only is the conversation hard going to someone about this, the conversation can be hard because you need to be able to let go of something. Because do you know what I mean? Like, I've definitely been asked, what can I take off your plate?
1: Yeah.
0: And you really sit there and you think to yourself, what can I fully let go of here that I then wouldn't really even want to have to check that it's been done?
1: Yeah.
0: Because then you're still kind of managing and anticipating that need or that task. And, yeah, it was something that I had to sit with because I was like, oh, but if I give this... That's me. I have to relinquish control over that, which means can I still check in that it's getting done, or like, is it getting done the way that I would have, and is everyone happy and rah, rah, rah. So I think I don't want to take away from how difficult it could possibly be.
1: Mm.
0: And I guess on that, so the practical exercise that I'm going to give you guys out there is I want you to pick one thing this week, not everything, not even five things. I want you to pick one thing and hand complete responsibility over. Not I'll remind you. Not I'll check, actually hand it over. It can be as simple as, hey, on Tuesday nights, you are responsible for dinner.
1: Yeah.
0: And that doesn't mean that you ask them on Sunday night what needs ordering if you're doing an order for the week. That's not it.
1: Hmm.
0: Okay, and it's not making sure that the ingredients are in your fridge or your pantry. It's none of that. It's that you're going to get home on Tuesday from work or from picking the kids up from sport or whatever it is, and dinner's going to be ready on the table.
1: Yes.
0: Because whoever the person is that's said that they will do that, they've gone, they've planned it, they've gone shopping, and they've got home and they've cooked it and it's on the table.
1: Yes.
0: Well, all of that.
1: Yeah, well, yeah, because you can ask, what would you like for dinner? And there's the, or whatever you want.
0: Do you know that immediately adds?
1: Yeah.
0: Decision making.
1: Yes.
0: Choices.
1: Yeah, that's
0: mental
1: right.
0: Mental load.
1: Yeah.
0: Don't ask me what I want for dinner. Just go get it.
1: Yeah, just do it. Yeah.
0: That's like my favorite thing. If someone's like, oh, I'm going to cook dinner tonight. What do you want? No.
1: Yeah. No, that's right.
0: If you're going to cook dinner, please take full responsibility for it.
1: You think of what we're going to eat.
0: And I'll be joyous
1: that
0: someone else has cooked.
1: Yeah, I know. But yeah, just because it's a huge load even deciding what you're going to eat.
0: Mm. Yeah, absolutely.
1: You know, like what are you going to cook? Is it chicken? Is it meat? Is it veggies? Is it soup? Yeah, there's just a whole, because then that relies on how much time you have to actually cook it and get it out, because you don't want. And then also, depending on how intensive it is to prepare that meal, you then have to think, well, do I want to actually spend an hour later cleaning up after that meal?
0: Mm. Yeah, so... For anyone out there who's listening who feels like they're drowning a bit in the mental load, I want you to pick one thing. Pick a tab that you're going to close. Is it tonight's dinner? Is it that you don't want to manage all the sporting commitments for your kids on Thursday? Is it on the weekend that you don't want to do meal planning?
1: Hmm.
0: That you want someone else to do the meal planning?
1: Yeah.
0: Is it that you want someone else to do the grocery order that you don't have to write?
1: Yes.
0: That sounds huge. That made me immediately take a deep breath. But I just don't want to take away from how important it can be to close a tab.
1: Yes.
0: And to ask someone to take over a mental responsibility of yours.
1: Yes, absolutely.
0: For some relief.
1: All right, we might listen to some music, Sally.
0: Sounds good.
1: And don't forget, if you do have a question for Sally, text us on 0484 510 152. And you know, I actually, when we were at the markets, Maury was listening. So Maury, if you are listening today, you might be, never know. I do remember your name. I do remember that you had some problems writing the number down. So here it is, 0484 510 152, and if you didn't get it that time, we will definitely get it after the break. So run and grab a pencil and we'll mention it when we get back. Hey Sally.
0: Sure will.
1: Okay, here is some Club Nouveau, Lean on Me.

0: And you're listening to 95.1 Gem FM, Bowen's very own community radio station. And if you've just tuned in, you've tuned in at the perfect time. This is the Check-In Show with Sally, and today we're talking about the invisible load and what that means for everyone. It means something different for everyone, Sally, doesn't it?
1: Yes, it absolutely does.
0: When you're in different life cycle, you know, different stages of your life, there are different loads that you carry.
1: Absolutely.
0: Right? So...
1: yeah, because even like teenagers trying to manage when they've got all their assessments due on what dates and then what time to dedicate to that and how to fit if they're working as well and then their sporting commitments and all that sort of stuff.
0: Yes.
1: They're all still going to be thinking about that too.
0: Yeah, exactly. Like the person who is just about to win that amazing prize for July, the $100 gift voucher to the Eurofusion Cafe to enjoy at the cafe, and another $100 drinks voucher to be enjoyed at the North Queensland Cruising Yacht Club bar. So fantastic. Plus a Gem FM merch pack. So I actually got Sally to draw this lucky winner. And if you are listening, it's you, Pam. Congratulations. Yes, you know who you are.
1: Awesome.
0: Very, very cool. I'm sure you'll enjoy that. So best thing to do is to text us here. And, well, if I don't hear from, I'll actually try and get in contact with you in the next break anyway. And we can organise a pickup time for those vouchers. But congratulations, Pam. Lucky winner. Yeah, I'd love to have won that prize. It's pretty cool, hey?
1: So good.
0: Yeah. Now, if you would like to join in the fun for this month, for August, you have a chance to win one of two double passes to the Airlie Beach Festival of Music. So what a great prize that is. It's just amazing.
1: Truly. 5 days of music down in Airlie Beach, and it's always such a wonderfully run event. And they've got some absolute awesome headliners this year too.
0: Yeah, they do. I've had Butto on the show with me each month and just chatting about what is happening. And, yeah, we were trying to get together. We're going to try and get together maybe a busload of people to go down from Bowen. So that'd be
1: really convenient for
0: people. Yeah, it would. So we just have to investigate a few things in terms of even bus prices. Yes.
1: If any of the bus companies are listening, reach out to us.
0: Yeah.
1: With your best deal or maybe a donation.
0: Yes, even a donation. That'd be amazing, wouldn't it?
1: Absolutely.
0: Yeah. But Sally's secret word today is muddies, because she's part of the mud. I've forgotten already. What is it?
1: Well, the Bowen Mud Crabs, which is the rugby union club in town.
0: Right.
1: All three teams are playing in the semi-finals this weekend in Mackay. And yes, I'm a Jenny, so I'm a part of the women's team. And yeah, we're heading down there to play against Slade Point this weekend. So I thought it'd be pretty fun to make the secret word muddies.
0: Yes.
1: M-U-D-D-I-E-S.
0: Well, good luck. I hope.
1: Thank you.
0: Are you well placed to win?
1: We finished minor premiers. So, top of the table. So, hopefully, and we beat them last week.
0: Very good.
1: So, hopefully, we can pull that off again this week.
0: Very cool. All right. Well, good luck. I hope to hear the best. Is there anywhere we can check?
1: Do
0: you have a Facebook page?
1: They do.
0: Yes.
1: Yep. You can check out, the Bowen Mud Crabs Facebook page. And there's also the Mackay Rugby Union have, like, an app.
0: Right.
1: The Rugby Explorer app that you can actually follow along and see the live updates of the scores and that sort of thing.
0: Yeah. Cool. Very good. Okay.
1: That,
0: So Muddies, M-U-D-D-I-E-S, text that in on 0484. This is for you, Maury. I hope you've got the pen and paper there. 0484-510-152. All right, Sally, let's keep going with
1: the invisible load.
0: Yeah.
1: Well, now I want to add another layer to the invisible load that I think almost everyone listening will relate to. And it's technology. So technology is supposed to make our life easier.
0: D-I-E-S, text that in on 0484. This is for you, Maury. I hope you've got the pen and paper there. 0484-510-152. All right, Sally, let's keep going
1: with the invisible load.
0: Yeah.
1: Well, now I want to add another layer to the invisible load.

0: across the world. But there's also a downside. And we're now living in a world where we are almost constantly reachable.
1: Yes.
0: And we are very available. And our brains don't always get the chance to switch off because of that. So we're always kind of on alert. We're always just waiting for the reply. Or, I don't know about you, Roxy, but the amount of group chats that I'm in is just truly horrifying. Yes. And even if it feels like I'm trying to not be as connected, I'll still open my phone up to a multitude of messages across a really wide range of mental load tasks, I guess, for me. Like, is it going to be about my kids' sport, or is it going to be about my own sport? Or I also am the coordinator for the social mixed netball on a Thursday, and is it going to be something about to do with that? Or there's so many different things, and my attention has to change and switch so much in between all of those. So you can feel like your brain hasn't really got a chance to switch off because you're kind of always anticipating that next notification.
1: That's right. Yes.
0: And so I think when you think about your phone, how many notifications do you get in a day? And when I'm talking about notification, I'm talking a text message, an email, a Facebook notification, or if you've got a school app or a banking alert, or a group, like I said, a group chat, or a reminder, or like a calendar reminder that pops up for you to remind you, you've got this today, or you've got this next week, or it's someone's birthday. Mine popped up today. It's my brother's birthday tomorrow, for example.
1: Yes.
0: So how many of those notifications do you get in a day? Some people's would be upwards of 100.
1: Yeah.
0: And every time that dings, you have to check, and you don't have to, but you tend to check.
1: Yeah.
0: And then you have to remember to reply, like, because sometimes I know that I'm pretty terrible for it a lot of the time at the moment, is I'll read it and be like, oh, yeah, I'll write back to that in a sec.
1: Yeah, and then you forget.
0: Then it just disappears from my mind.
1: Yes.
0: Yeah, so each one of those notifications is a tiny demand on your attention. And even if you don't respond immediately, your brain has registered it. And what it's registered is, someone needs something from me. So then if you don't reply immediately, that tab remains open. So it sits there operating in the background. And when you already feel responsible for many people, those little demands all add up.
1: Yeah.
0: And whether it's you wait until you get you make time and I'm like, okay, I'm going to sit down and reply to all my messages in my phone. So that still takes up time, but it also means you're switching attention. So you've got to go from sport to work to parents to partner or whatever it happens to be. And you're constantly kind of switching and drawing on different parts of your cognitions and mental capacity and all that sort of stuff. And it can, like, it all just really, really adds up.
1: Mm.
0: And the technologies that companies are designed to keep our attention. So our phones aren't neutral. They're designed to encourage us to check. Just one more scroll, one more video, one more update, one more reply.
1: Yeah.
0: And before we know it, we spent 30 minutes looking at things that weren't actually important to us.
1: Yes.
0: And I think that, we definitely can spend time wasting.
1: Yes.
0: Doom scrolling and all that sort of thing. But it also keeps us sometimes over connected.
1: Right.
0: And what I mean by that is, don't get me wrong, I think there's lots of things that we all still need to be a part of.
1: Mm.
0: Like, I definitely want to know if my kids' footy time is changing, their game time or their training time, whatever it happens to be. But there's still a part of it where I'm like, ugh. And then like five people respond to the time change.
1: Mm.
0: And I have to read all of those too, even if it's just like, yep, we'll be there. It's still just another thing to read, another thing to keep track of, another thing to be monitoring and anticipating. Yeah.
1: It's I'm looking at you now and you look exhausted, Sally. You look exhausted.
0: I should have put some makeup on before I came in here.
1: You look exhausted. Oh, my God.
0: I think it's just I wanted to highlight that, especially with the technology thing, is something that we can try and manage and try and disconnect from where we can. Because, not only are we using it to help manage and run our lives, we also use it as a form of it can be like a leisure activity as well, but then it's also like it helps organize and it helps achieve and pay bills, and your phone kind of does everything, and that's what makes it so difficult to put down, but also what adds that mental load too. So here's how this links back to the invisible load, because many people feel like they have to be available all the time.
1: Yes.
0: So parents of like responding to school messages, managing sporting groups or organizing events. For workers, it's answering emails after hours or feeling the pressure to respond quickly, or if they get a phone call oh, it's just a quick little cheeky phone call. I know it's outside of hours, but I'm just going to answer because they must really need me.

0: Yes.
1: And for friends, it can be feeling guilty if you don't reply. And maybe that person needs me or whatever it happens to be. Or, you know, if you're looking after somebody like an elderly parent who has lots of... Maybe it's the nursing home calling you.
0: Mm.
1: Or if you've got someone with a disability, maybe it's their NDIS providers calling you.
0: That's
1: or their
0: right.
1: plan manager or one of their allied health professionals needs to get in contact. Or there's lots of reasons why we need our phones. And why we feel like we have to be available. Oh, but I have to answer that because it might be urgent or they might really need me or they might need an answer straight away. Whereas, you know, we used to have to answer a landline. And if you weren't in the house at the time, then you weren't there.
0: Yeah, and there were no answering machines. It was just if you weren't there, you weren't there.
1: Yeah. And because suddenly, all of a sudden, there's no real downtime because even rest can become interrupted. Because like when was the last time you sat down and didn't have your phone next to you? Yeah, it wasn't in your pocket or your hand or sitting on your lap or next to you on the couch or whatever it happens to be.
0: Well, I have to be honest. I'm actually getting better at doing that.
1: Good. What has worked for you?
0: I leave it in another room.
1: Yeah.
0: So I leave it downstairs charging. Mm-hmm. So I've left my charger downstairs. So it has to charge there.
1: Interesting.
0: So I'll go upstairs and do stuff.
1: Mm.
0: And I can, and because the other thing that really helps is, and this is by default, my ringtone only lasts 3 rings.
1: Yeah.
0: So chances are if I'm not right there with it, I won't get it.
1: Mm.
0: So they have to wait.
1: Yeah. Has the world ended?
0: No, it hasn't. No, yeah. It's great.
1: Yep.
0: I actually think, well, they'll wait.
1: Mm.
0: I'll get to it.
1: Yep.
0: So I am trying to manage that because I just think I'm not going to jump at the phone.
1: Mm.
0: Because that's telling me to pick it up.
1: Yep, absolutely. And I think that that's a really good thing to have shared. Because most people would be like, oh, but I just charge my phone overnight when it's next to my bed.
0: Mm.
1: Whereas you've used it as an opportunity to have a break from your phone. That, okay, when it's on the charger, I can't really use it. Or I'm not going to use it and it's not available to me.
0: But you know what, Sally? Mm. I mean, again, I'm not working full time. So I used to have the phone beside my bed. It was my alarm. I'd wake up. And off I'd go, I'd be checking. So, again, different stages of life, different things that, you know, eat away at your time. Mm. And so, I don't know, different demands.
1: Mm.
0: So,
1: and I think if you work, just as an example, if you're working at a site that's 24/7, I know that people can check their phones when they have, like, when they wake up in the middle of the night to be like, I wonder if anything's happened out at site, especially if they're in a management type role.
0: Yes.
1: Or definitely first thing in the morning and be like, oh, and scroll through the messages that had come through about any faults that happened on site during the night, or did someone try and get in contact with them, and then, oh, just quickly check my emails before I jump in the shower. And
0: yes.
1: Do you know what I mean? So all of a sudden your work day starts at 6 a.m.
0: That's right.
1: Instead of when it should be.
0: Mm.
1: And not only that, by you reading emails that you then haven't got you aren't going to reply to because you're just reading just to see what had happened or what's going on, you've just opened up
0: another tab.
1: All the tabs.
0: Yeah.
1: Probably multiple because each email probably is a different tab.
0: Yes.
1: Or each message that you've gone and looked through during, you know, as to what happened overnight, you've opened a tab in your brain.
0: Yes.
1: That's going to be running in the background until you get to sit down at your computer and actually respond.
0: Yes.
1: So you're adding to your own mental load doing that.
0: Hmm.
1: So I guess if for the people out there who are working and you can recognize in this that you do that yourself,
0: you're better off not checking.
1: No, and because you're not expected to.
0: No, that's true. You're not.
1: Yeah. Or shouldn't be expected to is probably the wording.
0: I was going to say, like, sometimes there could be that expectation.
1: Yeah. Whereas just don't check that. Don't open up that email app until you're on your laptop sitting down ready to go.
0: That's right.
1: Yeah.
0: That's actually very good advice.
1: And see if that can help with that side of things too. And I think sometimes even with your personal phone or even with personal related things, then don't check your phone notifications till you had your first cup of coffee or something.
0: Mm.
1: Just to give your brain that chance to wake up naturally rather than through a dopamine hit on your phone or through that screen light as well. Because the research into technology use has found that high levels of screen time and those constant notifications are associated with increased stress, poorer sleep, reduced attention, and feelings of being overwhelmed.
0: It's highly addictive though, isn't it?
1: Mm.
0: There's a whole addiction thing that happens with it as well.
1: Mm. They've made it so that it's like that. And they're not they, but yeah, they are. They're trying to shrink our attention span by making reels that are only short because you're getting a hit from every single one and you haven't got the time anymore to watch long ones. So you just quickly flick to the next short one that's happening. And, you know, they're actually literally called shorts on YouTube and they're called that for a reason and they've made that way for a reason. But it can definitely lead us to feeling like we have reduced attention and that we do feel really overwhelmed and, yeah, there's just that increased stress. So, interestingly, it's not just the amount of time we spend on devices, it's the feeling that we're constantly on call. So, everyone get familiar with their do not disturb function on their phone.
0: Yes.
1: So, if you're wanting to reduce the amount of notifications that you're receiving, you can definitely go in there and change some chats or change some messages to be on mute so that you don't get notified when people write into, you know, reply.
0: Yes.
1: So that when you're ready, you can just jump in there and read all the ones that have been sent. You can, just as an I'm an iPhone user and iPhone actually has a whole group of settings that you can use under the do not disturb function so that some notifications get through to you and others don't.
0: Yeah. I think all phones have got that now. Yeah. Like you can, basically sort out what gets rejected after a certain time of night and
1: So definitely using those types of things can be really beneficial as well.
0: Yeah.
1: And so I guess a lot of parents might be listening and remembering that when you left school you went home and your day was done. Whereas now kids can have friendships and conflict and social pressure happening 24 hours a day if they've got access to a device. Right? So if they're chatting to their friends outside of that via their device, they've still got access to all of that. Whereas once we were kind of home and there wasn't that opportunity, we wouldn't have potential bullying still happening or any issues that you were having with conflict and friends and that sort of stuff. Yeah. So for kids, it's really added another stress. And I think that parents are then also navigating that as an additional mental load, like how much screen time do I give my kid and how much have they already had? And I need to go and check that out. And are they okay? And going through their things. And so it's even just that adds mental load as well as making sure that your children are safe online.
0: Yeah, it's all every single moment of your time is accounted for, really, isn't it?
1: Yes.
0: It's all on.
1: Absolutely. So we've already talked about some of the strategies for reducing that digital load, so creating phone-free moments. And we're not really saying that it's all day and we don't want to set unrealistic expectations, but just start really small. So it can be things like no phones at the dinner table. It can be no phones for the first 20 minutes after waking, and it can be for the last 30 minutes before bed. Because it can just be little changes that you can make. And I mentioned other ones before about turning off notifications. Like if you don't want notifications, or it's like turning off non-essential notifications. So perhaps you leave your normal messages, because people tend to not even text very much anymore, but do you want to leave your texts on? And you obviously your phone calls, you want to leave that sort of thing on. But what apps are draining you rather than helping you? So is it turning off, you know, notifications for Messenger, or is that too hard? Is it turning them off for Instagram or for Facebook or for Snapchat or whatever it happens to be? Just reducing the amount of times that your phone even draws your attention, because we give it enough without it drawing our attention. And that can help to shut down some of those tabs in your brain as well. Or at least it can stop them from getting opened.
0: Yes.
1: Because if you're looking at a message that you're not going to reply to, you've opened a tab in your brain.
0: Yeah.
1: Well, because you're waiting to reply back.
0: Yes, I actually, you know, sometimes I will not open, I'll see it, but I won't open it until I know I can go and address it.
1: Yep, that's a really good strategy to managing that. I think that if you still have read that somebody has messaged you.
0: Yeah, it's the same.
1: It can still start a little background noise for you.
0: Definitely, yes.
1: She's like, oh, Sally texted me. Okay, I'll write back to her later, but I wonder what she wants and I wonder what this will be about and what I'm going to reply with. Inevitably, there's still that element of it being a part of that mental load that you've added to yourself.
0: Yes.
1: So
0: it's so true.
1: Yeah. This is a really big one, is don't confuse responsiveness with responsibility.
0: Mm-hmm.
1: So just because someone can contact you doesn't mean you're responsible for responding immediately. You're allowed to have boundaries, and a delayed response is not a rejection.
0: Yeah.
1: And if there was urgency, if they had urgency for contacting you, they would choose another path to get in contact with you, right? Yes. So let's just say they've only sent a text or only sent a message of some description and you haven't replied and you haven't even read it. If they were desperately needing to get in contact with you, they'd ring.
0: Yeah, they would.
1: Yeah.
0: Yes.
1: Or, and then if they can't get a hold of you via that, they will try other options. So with, you don't need to assume that there's urgency with every message that somebody sends you.
0: No, that's right.
1: And delaying in your response is not going to be a rejection either. And this actually comes back to our earlier conversation about control. Because sometimes we feel we have to stay connected because we're afraid something will go wrong if we don't. So...
0: But there, is there also that fear of missing out?
1: Yeah.
0: Yeah.
1: Yep, absolutely.
0: Yes.
1: And some people want to feel more organized than others. So the sooner they read messages, the sooner they can organize their life.
0: Yeah.
1: Or the earlier that they can and that sort of stuff. But again, that's probably more about control as well. So it's, I guess it's just also weighing up which one of these is going to cause the least amount of angst for me. Do you know what I mean? Is it leaving a message unread so that I've got a bit more space for me and my thoughts and in my brain? Or is it, or am I going to feel anxious because there's an unopened message there? And yeah, if too much, if that's happening too much for you and if you're feeling overwhelmed, then it is really important to reach out for help. And sometimes that can be professional help as well. Because if you're having especially that sense of not being able to let go of that responsibility or that control, then it might need professional help to help you with that. Because that whole testing of what's the worst thing that could happen if you don't reply to this or if you don't complete that task to your satisfaction or to your standards.
0: Yeah. I'm just going back to that, to like technology. I think for me, the way I actually prioritize where a message comes through. So just say I put a text is way more urgent and important than something that comes through some social media thing.
1: I think that's fair because it means that the person who messaged you has your phone number.
0: A call or, I won't, if it's dinging away with bits and pieces, I will address that in bulk. And then, like, but if a phone, like if a message, I'll always probably make the time to see if it is urgent.
1: Yeah.
0: And then address it,
1: I think that's fair. I wonder if that's old school because I feel like I'm, I am also the same.
0: Yeah, I'd be interested, like, is it old school or not?
1: I don't, I guess in this day and age it seems it's less likely to exchange phone numbers now. Because you can also ring through other platforms.
0: That's true,
1: You can message and ring, so it has the same capacity as your phone number.
0: Yeah.
1: So perhaps that's probably also a way that people are drifting.
0: Right. Yeah. It's, that's very interesting. Like, because, for me, almost like a contact is not real unless I have a physical, like phone number and a contact.
1: I guess it probably changes a bit now.
0: Definitely.
1: There's definitely many people whose phone numbers I don't have, but I've got them in messaging. In Messenger, for example. Okay, I think we'll throw to another song, and when we come back, we're going to talk about more strategies on how to reduce the invisible load.
0: Excellent. Okay, a bit of Shania Twain.
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0: Welcome back to the Check-In Show with Sally on Gem FM 95.1. We've been talking about the invisible load today, but we're also going to give a shout out to everyone who's texted in the secret word today, which is muddies.
1: Yes, and a big hello to, I'll just go through everyone who has, Linda, hey, Pam, Robert, Sally, Gail, John and Maury. Maury, thank you. You're listening. That's pretty exciting.
0: Yeah, he got the number down.
1: He got the number. Now, hopefully you have saved it into your phone and you can listen to each show and enter. How cool is that? But also, just a big congratulations again to Pam S. I won't say your last name, Pam, because everyone will want to have lunch and drinks with you otherwise. So
0: she'll be able to shout the bar.
1: Yes. I'll be, if you are listening, I'll give you a call after the show and we can organise a pickup then for your vouchers. All right. Sally, again, if you've got a question for Sally, text on in. We would love to hear from you. It's 0484 510 152, and if you want to join in the fun of winning, what is it? It's an amazing prize this month. It's 2 5-day double passes to the Early Beach Festival of Music. So that's 2 passes you win for 5 days. It's fantastic.
0: Yeah.
1: And it's worth $680 for both passes, which is great.
0: It's on in November.
1: Yes, November. It's November 5th to November 9th, which is a Monday. It's Thursday through to Monday. So that's pretty cool.
0: It's brilliant.
1: And don't forget, you also get a Gem FM merch pack worth over 50 bucks.
0: Excellent.
1: Yeah.
0: Yeah, we've got heaps of people texting in, so that's really exciting. And, yeah, keep them coming. So now we're going to have a chat about, in the last part of the show, about how to reduce the invisible load. And these are some of the things that I'd really like people to go and try. And they're no silver bullets, and they're going to require consistency and repetition and checking in with each other to achieve. So the first thing I would want to look at doing is to have a household meeting, and don't wait until someone explodes.
1: No.
0: So I guess my thing is, don't wait until you're ripping your hair out and you want to shout the place down, or that you want to cry river or anything like that. I think it's really important that when you are able to recognize that you're becoming overwhelmed, it's time for a conversation.
1: Yes.
0: And people can feel overwhelmed in all sorts of different ways, in terms of the way that it impacts, whether it's your body or your exhaustion or, you know, the thoughts that you're having or all that sort of stuff.
1: Mm.
0: But being able to recognize, hey, actually, this is all becoming a bit too much and I feel really overwhelmed. So sit down and discuss what needs doing, who currently owns it, is that fair, and what can change.
1: Mm-hmm.
0: So we can try doing that by making the invisible visible.
1: Yes.
0: So it's not just about chores, it's everything. Because chores, like we're talking, is this physical thing that once you finish, it's done. Mental load doesn't do that.
1: No.
0: This invisible load or these mental chores don't have an end point a lot of the time. They kind of always sit there and waiting. Or, the next week brings the same one again and that sort of stuff. So I want you to try and write everything down, the planning, the organizing and the remembering. This might not just be how to get done in one session. You might need to sit down and be like, oh, this is what I did today, and like noting down each of the little things that you did to try and keep that kept your household running, that managed your life. Mm-hmm. Whether, and could it be managing emotions like we talked about at the start, or was it also managing to remember to book in these types of things, or to order this stuff, or to cook this, or whatever it happens to be? And then divide the ownership. So move away from, can you help me, towards who owns this responsibility.
1: Yes.
0: So we're talking before about the difference between helping and responsibility, and helping doesn't mean that you get rid of the task. It just means you might get help along with it. Whereas giving responsibility of it to somebody else means that you don't do it anymore. So maybe if at the moment, perhaps you're cooking most nights of the week, is it about dividing and being like, hey, I'm going to cook Monday, Wednesday, Friday, you're going to do Tuesday, Thursday, and then Saturday, Sunday is like a fend for yourself type thing.
1: Yes.
0: And we're talking about having, I'm not ordering the food, like you have to order the food for your nights, or there's somehow going to be, you both log into the, for example, I use Woolies, the Woolies app, and going to add stuff that you need so that then when the order's done, it all gets delivered or it all gets picked up or whatever it happens to be. But really ensuring that whoever owns that responsibility owns it wholly. no checking, no monitoring, no suggestions, no that needs to be owned wholly by them.
1: Yeah. And, like, you have to – you also, like, need to suffer the consequence – if they don't take it on completely and they don't order, say, the food or whatever, and there's no dinner made, there's no – like, everyone has to suffer the consequences, and that's an important lesson, isn't it?
0: It happens to be, yes. So I guess just making sure you got 2 minute noodles in the pantry.
1: Yes. But they may have not have thought of that.
0: Yeah. Yeah. Or again, I think we talked earlier about it gets to 5:30 and they're like, oh mate, oh, it's my turn for dinner, or it's 6 o'clock, it's my turn for dinner, and
1: yeah.
0: Oh, but the thing that I planned takes an hour. Can everyone wait that long?
1: That's right.
0: So yeah, being able to be more aware of the timing and more aware of everyone else's needs, because that's what someone else is already doing. You know, you're managing everyone's needs and their expectations, and if you know for a fact that your partner gets hungry at 6 and they want to eat at 6 rather than at 7, or they want to eat at 6 because they go to the gym at 7, or they, you know, have other responsibilities or other things, or they like to have their meal early so it's not sitting so heavy in their stomach, whatever it happens to be. It's about being aware and conscious of that. And that, sure, you might not want to cook until 7, but we need compromise.
1: Yes.
0: And we need to be able to acknowledge that other people's needs exist and that we need to meet them as well. So definitely having those conversations around, here's what I'm holding, here's what you're holding, can we somehow share this load a bit more equally? Or this part would really, really help me. Because I think also for some people, some things weigh more than others.
1: Yes.
0: Right? So for example, if someone said, hey, I'm going to be your professional chef, I would faint.
1: Yeah.
0: It would just be the best thing that's ever happened to me in my whole life.
1: I know.
0: Whereas if someone's like, hey, I'm going to do your laundry every day, don't get me wrong, laundry kills me. I've just got – there's way too many people living at my place.
1: Yes, yes, yes.
0: Or wearing too many clothes. It probably wouldn't be as amazing to me as having someone cook.
1: Yes.
0: So whereas for some people, they're like, oh, my God, I love cooking, but if someone did the laundry for me, or if someone washed, cleaned bathrooms for me, that would just be
1: the
0: be-all and end-all. Or – you know, we've got a high needs child, and if someone else managed their appointments for the week or for the month or forever, that would just save me.
1: Yes, yes.
0: So I think that for some things it holds more weight than others. Or if, you know, you really don't enjoy the bill sides of things and you need someone to help manage finances and anticipating and remembering that, then that's what it needs to be. So sometimes it is about tasks holding more weight than others.
1: Yes.
0: But then both of you figuring out, or maybe that you both hate it. And then you have to take it in turns instead.
1: That's right. Yeah.
0: But it is about calling on people's strengths.
1: Yeah, it is.
0: As well. Because some people are going to be better at tasks than others, or managing things than others. And, yeah, being able to still feel like there is that equal division.
1: Yes.
0: Yeah.
1: Interesting.
0: Even if it looks not equal from the outside. Yeah. So I guess that it's also about looking after yourself. And I know that I'm so glad that this is what we're going to be ultimately mostly finishing off with, because it's still always going to be my jam, is to talk about self-care, and it's to talk about how you need to look after you, especially if you're the one that's always looking after everybody else. Because you can't pour from an empty cup.
1: No.
0: So if you're not doing okay, everyone else is going to feel like they're not okay either.
1: Yeah, absolutely.
0: So the more that you feel like you're okay, the more likely it is that everyone else is going to feel cared for as well.
1: That's right.
0: And not only that, but you'll feel like you're on top of things as well. So sometimes people who are listening, anyway, today some people are going to be listening going, yep, I'm the person that everyone relies on. I'm the organizer, I'm the fixer, I'm the one who keeps things moving. But here's the thing, being needed is not the same as being valued. So you are valuable even when you aren't doing something for someone else.
1: Wow, that one—that's a killer. That one, isn't it?
0: Yeah.
1: Can you repeat that again? Yeah.
0: Being needed is not the same as being valued.
1: Okay, so being needed, right? Okay, I've got that. Yes.
0: Sometimes we can associate being needed with being valued, but that's just because you aren't doing something for someone else doesn't mean you're not valued.
1: Yes. I can think of already 1,000 examples.
0: Because I think some people can say that their love language is acts of service, which means when people do things for them. I think we need to be really careful that we don't weaponize that, is in as much as, oh, but I love when you cook for me. Or I love when you do the washing.
1: Oh, yeah, because then you don't love them if they don't do it.
0: If they stop doing that, yes. Does that mean they don't love you anymore?
1: Yeah.
0: Whereas that's just a task that's been performed.
1: Yes.
0: Yeah. Love can be shown in so many different ways. We can feel loved in lots of different ways. I think we need to be really careful that if you stop doing things for people, it doesn't mean you don't love them anymore. And it doesn't mean you don't love them.
1: Yeah. Yeah, no.
0: But it might mean that you're done mothering them.
1: Yeah, that's true. Yeah, no, that's hilarious. That I like. What's that comment? What is it? I love you. I love you if I cook for you.
0: I only feel loved by you if you're cooking for me or doing my washing or whatever it happens to be.
1: Oh my God!
0: And sometimes I feel like that acts of service can be weaponized a little bit.
1: Yes.
0: To imply that if you're not doing these things for me, you don't love me. And I know that some relationships out there can feel that way. I guess I just really wanted people to know that just because you're not doing everything for somebody doesn't mean you don't love them.
1: Yeah, absolutely.
0: And in fact, I would challenge you to make sure that you are valued in other ways.
1: Yeah.
0: As well.
1: Yeah, look, and that runs true. You can be needed without valued in a whole stack of other types of relationships as well.
0: Absolutely.
1: Really?
0: Yeah.
1: I'm just thinking... And this is not related to me, but I often speak to people who are volunteering.
0: Mm.
1: They're needed, but often not valued for what they do.
0: Yeah, it can be really tough.
1: So, yeah. So, and I mean, it's easy to transplant that back to other emotional relationships between, you know, mums and kids, between partners, between, you know, your parents, older parents and, yeah. Needed but not valued.
0: Yeah. I think volunteer is such a really good word to use because, again, it's all coming back to what we were talking about initially. It's just unpaid work.
1: Yeah.
0: That someone's doing. Yeah.
1: Yeah, well, we're actually all volunteering when we're in relationships, aren't we? We're not getting paid to vacuum at home.
0: Exactly.
1: We're not getting paid to change the sheets or clean the bathrooms. Mm. It's all volunteer work, isn't it?
0: That's right. And so usually what we need then... especially when it comes to this unpaid work that we're doing,
1: is
0: we're probably going to need to feel valued and appreciated that we're showing gratitude.
1: Yes.
0: To make it worth our while. Don't get me wrong, we can get our cup filled by the task that we're doing, but especially if you're around people who are volunteering and if you give them feedback, hey, this is so good.
1: Yeah, just some recognition sometimes. Oh, look, you know.
0: An acknowledgement.
1: That's amazing. Thank you so much because it wouldn't happen without you.
0: That's right.
1: Yeah.
0: Yeah, so it's just about making sure that people are feeling appreciated and valued for that, for what they're doing, for how tough sometimes it is to be giving your all for... not as much, well, at least no monetary gain.
1: Well, that's at home. Like, there's no monetary gain, is there? No. You're not getting paid to do that, are you?
0: No, just keeping people alive.
1: Yeah, that's right.
0: So I guess so.
1: You got to laugh about it. So.
0: Yeah, that's right. So I think that if you can recognize that you might be feeling a little underappreciated and a little overwhelmed and carrying too much of that mental load, I want you to take some time to look after yourself.
1: Yes.
0: And it can be... really small things to start off with, but I think there's also the need for the bigger pauses as well. So the little pauses can be going for a walk or having a coffee alone with your phone nowhere near you while you literally sit there and you listen to birds chirping.
1: Or
0: if you're looking at the ocean, or if you've got your feet in sand, or maybe they're on the grass, or whatever it is, and really grounding yourself in that moment and just really enjoying that cup of tea or really enjoying that cup of coffee instead of just... I know that sometimes I just wolf down my coffee in the morning because I want the caffeine.
1: Yeah.
0: But how lovely it can be to really sit and
1: just enjoy a cup of coffee and look out, you know.
0: Yeah. And or maybe it's sitting yourself down and reading a chapter of your favorite book or just the book that you're currently reading and having no other distractions around. And I know sometimes that can be really hard to carve out that time, especially perhaps if you've got a family or you've got other people with who need you. But I'm really hoping that everyone can find that 10 minutes to spend some time doing something that they really enjoy.
1: Yes.
0: And obviously the big one that I just don't think I've ever been on this show without saying it. It's going to be exercise.
1: Yes, it is. It's true. Yeah. Exercise is amazing.
0: Absolutely. Because that's going to release all those endorphins. And it's going to make you feel like you're more on top of whatever tasks that you've got. Because if you're feeling overwhelmed and then you exercise, inevitably you're probably going to feel stronger and more ready to go and more ready to get things done after you've done that. Or even if it's just going for a, if it can be a walk or it can be a run or it can be a cycle, a swim, whatever it happens to be, going to the gym, just something that you know is going to get that heart rate going, get those endorphins getting released, and then you'll have also that sense of accomplishment.
1: Yes.
0: And that, okay, I really nourished my body today because I moved my body today. And whether there's a part of you that's like, oh, I really don't spend enough time with others, maybe you can look at joining a sporting team in town. Because then you get the best of both worlds.
1: Yeah,
0: you get to exercise and meet people or spend time with your friends.
1: Yeah, exactly.
0: Or create those social connections as well.
1: Yeah.
0: So it's about carving out time that's just for you, and I want you to do this without the guilt.
1: Mm.
0: That 10 minutes of your day, even though you're like, oh, but I could be cleaning or I could be cooking or I could be organizing or I could be doing – no. Just do something for you.
1: Yeah, 10 minutes isn't that much.
0: That's
1: like
0: right.
1: It may feel like a lot, but really.
0: Just to reset those batteries. Mm. Do you want me to ask yourself, what do I need instead of what I assume lots of you are asking is what does everyone else need?
1: Yeah.
0: Okay, they'll be right. They'll be right for 10 minutes.
1: Yeah, absolutely.
0: Yeah. Chuck the kids in front of the TV and your husband. No, but like put people in whatever it happens to be while you go and do something for you.
1: Yeah, absolutely.
0: You're just as important, if not more important than all of those ones, because if you're not okay, the whole family might suffer if you're the person who's carrying the majority of this load.
1: That's right.
0: So that's why you're so important to be looking after.
1: Absolutely. All right, well, will we go to a break? And we're getting close to the end, Sally.
0: Yep,
1: so we might do a quick roundup after the song.
0: Sounds good.

0: 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As we wrap up today's conversation about the invisible load, I think the biggest takeaway is that exhaustion isn't always about how much we've physically done. Sometimes it's about how much we've been carrying in our minds, the remembering, the planning, the organizing, the worrying, the anticipating, and keeping life running for everyone around us. And while research shows that women, particularly mothers, often carry a greater share of this unpaid and mental labor, this isn't about blaming men or comparing who has it harder. Many men carry invisible pressures too, providing financially, managing work stress, feeling responsible for their family, and believing they have to stay strong and keep going. The answer isn't for one person to do everything perfectly. It's about making the invisible visible, having honest conversations, sharing responsibility rather than simply asking for help or asking to help, and accepting that someone else may do things differently, but that doesn't mean they're doing them wrong. Being able to release that some of that control. And perhaps most importantly, we need to remember that being constantly available, productive or needed, doesn't determine our value. We're allowed to rest. We're allowed to put the phone down and we're allowed to ask, what can we share, rather than taking it all on ourselves. So after having a really awesome chat, thank you, Roxy.
1: No worries, Sally.
0: I will see you all next month.
1: Okay, excellent. And thanks for everyone for listening in, and we'll catch you next time. See you, Sally. Thank you.

0: What you're about to hear actually happened.
1: G'day, Baz. What you been up to?
2: Helping to catch smugglers.
1: Pull the other one, mate.
2: Nah, seriously. The kids come home the other day with some story about a bloke stuffing live lizards into plastic tubes.
1: Oh.
2: So I go and take a squiz, and sure enough, there's this joker out in the scrub, only this time he's got a big net and he's trying to catch cockies.
1: So did you confront him?
2: You kidding? Nah, mate, I bravely snuck away and rung the customs hotline.
1: The what?
2: The customs hotline. Easy number to remember, 1-800-06-1800. I gave him a description of the bloke and the number plate of his car.
1: So what happened?
2: Well, customs caught up with him at Perth Airport, trying to smuggle something like 200 native birds and animals out.
1: Oh, mate, they're worth a fortune overseas.
2: Not this lot. This bloke's facing up to 10 years in jail.
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1: 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It's just 5 kilometres south of Bowen on the Bruce Highway and is open 7 days a week. What are you waiting for? We'll be right back.

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Sydney. Welcome to the Coogee Bay Hotel. This room's been a scene of some pretty amazing nights that have gone on into the early hours of the morning. Anyway, we hope tonight's one of the ones that we'll remember. This is called Turn a Blind Eye.

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0: comes on and on. We're country, man.
1: It doesn't matter. It's 5 o'clock somewhere.
0: It's always on 5 in Margaritaville, come to think of it.
1: Yeah, I heard it did.
0: You've been there, haven't you?
1: Yes, sir.
0: I've seen your boat there.
1: I've been to Margaritaville a few times.
0: All right. Well, that's good.
1: Let's tumble all the way back.
0: Okay. We just want to make sure you can keep it between the navigational beacons.
1: Between the buoys. I got it.
0: All right. Well, it's 5 o'clock. Let's go somewhere.
1: I'm ready. Crack it up.
0: Let's get out of here.
1: I'm gone.

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1: G'day, Baz. What you been up to?
2: Helping to catch smugglers.
1: Pull the other one, mate.
2: Nah, seriously. The kids come home the other day with some story about a bloke stuffing live lizards into plastic tubes.
1: Oh.
2: So I go and take a squiz, and sure enough, there's this joker out in the scrub, only this time he's got a big net and he's trying to catch cockies.
1: So did you confront him?
2: You kidding? Nah, mate, I bravely snuck away and rang the customs hotline.
1: The what?
2: The customs hotline. Easy number to remember, 1-800-06-1800. I gave him a description of the bloke and the number plate of his car.
1: So what happened?
2: Well, customs caught up with him at Perth Airport, trying to smuggle something like 200 native birds and animals out.
1: Mate, they're worth a fortune overseas.
2: Not this lot. This bloke's facing up to 10 years in jail.
0: Ring the customs hotline on 1800 06 1800 if you see or hear anything suspicious in your area, and help protect Australia's borders.
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4: 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Ladies and gentlemen, from Hart, Anne and Nancy Wilson.

0: QRI Bowen Hall has proudly reopened after some exciting renovations. 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
1: 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The Bowen Collinsville Rifle Club shoot at the Collinsville Rifle Range at 8 a.m. on Sundays over distances from 300 to 800 metres. 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
2: 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He's back.
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Well, she nursed me back to health and didn't tell no one. I guess she was just happy that some company had come. She fed me cornbread, milk, and butter from a churn. Slowly my strength and my memory returned. And hey, girl, this is Earl. I didn't die. Hey, girls, this is Earl. Bye, bye, bye. But nice try. So here I am down at the police station.

0: why. 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
0: This is Earl. My turn to say goodbye. 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Remember me, Earl? 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I'm still around. Goodbye.
2: Hey, girls. 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He's back.
0: It's me again, Wanda.

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0: The QCWA inspires women through friendship, education, service and advocacy, and fundraisers for the betterment of the rural community. 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
1: G'day, Baz. What you been up to?
2: Helping to catch smugglers.
1: Pull the other one, mate.
2: Nah, seriously. The kids come home the other day with some story about a bloke stuffing live lizards into plastic tubes.
1: Oh.
2: So I go and take a squiz, and sure enough, there's this joker out in the scrub, only this time he's got a big net and he's trying to catch cockies.
1: So did you confront him?
2: You kidding? Nah, mate, I bravely snuck away and rang the customs hotline.
1: The what?
2: The customs hotline. Easy number to remember, 1800 06 1800. I gave him a description of the bloke and the number plate of his car.
1: So what happened?
2: Well, customs caught up with him at Perth Airport, trying to smuggle something like 200 native birds and animals out.
1: Oh, mate, they're worth a fortune overseas.
2: Not this lot. This bloke's facing up to 10 years in jail.
0: Ring the customs hotline on 1800 06 1800 if you see or hear anything suspicious in your area, and help protect Australia's borders.

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Some say love. It is a river. And that it drowns the tender reed. And some say love. 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
1: 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What are you waiting for?

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I love to sing that song, man. When I was about 13 years old, I was just starting to play the guitar, and that was my mom's favorite song in the world. I mean, she was like all my teenage friends. She used to call radio stations all the time, request that song. It was by a group called Something Smith and the Redheads. And I was just starting to play guitar at the time, and I made a little promise to myself that when I got real good on the guitar, I was going to learn how to do that song so that I could do it for my mother. You know how things go, those little promises you make when you're a kid, you never really live up to them. And I didn't live up to that one either until about 6 years ago. I did a concert at Carnegie Hall in New York City. And I invited my folks, flew them up from Denver, Colorado to see the concert and had them sitting down here in the front. You know, one point in the proceedings, I introduced them to the audience, had them stand up. They put the spotlight on them. Embarrassed them to death, man. Did that song and dedicated it to my mom.

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